0: This is Akashvani, the news read by Tanvi Khurana. Union Home Minister Amit Shah has said the government is considering assigning additional areas of responsibility to the Border Security Force BSF to make it more effective in dealing with emerging security challenges. Mr. Shah made the remarks while interacting with the BSF personnel at Bhuj in Gujarat yesterday after inaugurating two strategically crucial new border outposts on the India-Pakistan border. Mr. Shah said in the 60th year of the BSF's establishment, a decision has been taken to completely transform the BSF's concept of border security. He announced the establishment of a quadrangular security grid, introducing a new concept of territorial security to replace the traditional approach of mere border security.
1: We have decided to completely transform the concept of the BSF's border security. In the coming days, we will create a security grid based on a four-dimensional concept. And instead of focusing solely on border security, we will introduce a new concept of territorial security. Under the Smart Border Security Project, we are working to strengthen the security grid along the entire border with Bangladesh and Pakistan.
0: The government has asked public sector oil marketing companies to set up liquefied petroleum gas LPG reserves for at least 30 days as West Asia conflict persists disrupting global energy supplies. Joint Secretary at the Ministry of Petroleum and Natural Gas, Sujata Sharma, stated this while talking to the reporters yesterday during the inter-ministerial press briefing on the West Asia conflict. Outlining the precautionary measures to safeguard against supply shocks, Ms. Sharma said India was also working to increase crude oil storage capacity. Ms. Sharma said the government is working to strengthen fuel security through strategic reserves and ensuring uninterrupted supply, even as the steps continue to be taken against hoarding. President of Myanmar, U Min Aung Hlaing, will arrive at Gaya in Bihar this morning on a five-day visit to India. He will be accompanied by a high-level delegation comprising several cabinet ministers, senior officials and business leaders. This will be the first visit of President U Min Aung Hlaing to India in his current capacity. At Gaya, he will offer prayers at the Mahabodhi Temple and at Sujata Temple. He will arrive in New Delhi later in the day, where he will meet External Affairs Minister Dr. S. Jaishankar this evening. Tomorrow, the Myanmar President is expected to participate in the Myanmar-India Business Forum. On Monday, President U Min Aung Hlaing will hold discussions with the Prime Minister Narendra Modi on further strengthening the historical and civilizational ties between the two countries. Union Education Minister Dharmendra Pradhan held a detailed review meeting on the fund release and utilization under Samagra Shiksha Abhiyan with focus on making Samagra Shiksha 3.0 more efficient, transparent and outcome-oriented. In a social media post, Mr. Pradhan said an integrated approach through convergence of key schemes including Samagra Shiksha Abhiyan, PM Poshan, Pradhan Mantri Poshan Shakti Nirman, understanding of lifelong learning for all in society, ULAS, PM Shri,

0: Pradhan Mantri Schools for Rising India and other flagship programs will be taken on from this year. He said this will ensure greater coordination and impact across the school education ecosystem. The Commission for Air Quality Management in NCR and adjoining areas, CAQM, has revoked all actions under Stage 1 of the extant schedule of the Graded Response Action Plan, GRAP, across the entire National Capital Region with immediate effect. The move comes following a significant improvement in the region's air quality. Daily average of Delhi improved from 207 on the 28th of this month to 123 yesterday. The forecast by India Meteorological Department also indicates that the AQI is likely to remain in the moderate category in the coming days. The CAQM subcommittee on GRAP has invoked stage 1 of the extant GRAP on the 19th of this month. And that is the end of this news bulletin.
1: श्रोतबंधु आपण कार्यक्रम शुणुछंती आकाशवाणी भवानीपाटणा केन्द्ररु। नाम जप कर जेतेबेले हृदयरे प्रभुंक नाम चाले सेतेबेले दुःख पळाए भय भांगी जाए आउ जीवन आलोकित होइजाए। नाम जप हेउछि सेइ सत्य संपत्ति जहा 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

0: clock helplines. We are also in close touch with the local governments. Advisories are being issued, including information related to local government guidelines, flight and travel situation, consular services, and the various welfare measures being undertaken for the community. Our missions are actively engaged with the resident Indian community. They are regularly interacting with the Indian community associations, organizations, professional groups, and Indian companies to address their concerns.
1: Director in the Ministry of Ports, Shipping and Waterways, Upesh Kumar Sharma, informed that the merchant vessel Nissos Keros, a crude oil tanker, has safely transited

0: Director in the Ministry of Ports, Shipping and Waterways Upesh Kumar Sharma informed that the merchant vessel Nissos Keros, a crude oil tanker, has safely transited the Strait of Hormuz and is expected to arrive in Visakhapatnam on the 3rd of June. He said the vessel is carrying around 270,000 metric tons of crude oil.
1: A merchant vessel, Nissos Keros, a Marshall Island flag crude oil tanker, safely transited Strait of Hormuz on the night of 25th-26th and is bound to arrive at Visakhapatnam on 3rd June. This merchant vessel is carrying crude oil, approximately 270,000 metric tons. It has all foreign crew members and is a Marshall Island flag vessel. All Indian seafarers in the region are safe.
0: The Ministry of Health and Family Welfare has released the National Family Health Survey 6 with the data reflecting India's accelerated progress in maternal and child health, nutrition and financial protection. The survey released yesterday highlights that institutional deliveries increased from 88.6% to 90.6%. We have a detailed report.
2: The National Family Health Survey 6 showed 95.9% of pregnant women received antenatal care, while mothers receiving antenatal care in the first trimester increased from 70% to 76.2%. It also said that India's total fertility rate, TFR, remains at 2 and vaccines received by children aged from 12 to 23 months remains consistently high above 96%. The Health Ministry said that these improvements underscore the continued impact of national family planning programs, including Mission Parivar Vikas. The survey also records continued advancement in women's digital inclusion and financial empowerment. It said that women who had ever used the internet nearly doubled from 33.3% to 64.3%. The survey said that Ayushman Bharat, PMJAY, and expanded health protection initiatives strengthen financial security in healthcare. With Akshit, Swati Rakheja, Akashwani News, Delhi.
0: President of Myanmar, U Min Aung Hlaing, will arrive at Bodh Gaya in Bihar this morning on a 5-day visit to India. He will be accompanied by a high-level delegation comprising several cabinet ministers, senior officials and business leaders. This will be the first visit of President Hlaing to India in his current capacity. We have a report.
3: President of Myanmar, U Min Aung Hlaing, will offer prayers at Mahabodhi Temple and Sujata Temple in Bodh Gaya. Later today, he will arrive in New Delhi, where he will meet External Affairs Minister Dr. S. Jaishankar. On Monday, he will hold discussions with Prime Minister Narendra Modi on further strengthening the historical and civilizational ties between the two countries. Briefing the media in New Delhi, External Affairs Ministry spokesperson Randhir Jaiswal said all issues that form the part of the gamut of relations between Myanmar and India will come up for discussions during meeting between the two leaders.
4: This is Myanmar's president's first visit and first visit to India in his official capacity right now. Myanmar is a neighbor. It lies at the confluence of India's neighborhood first, Act East and Mahasagar policies. This visit is expected to further strengthen and deepen the multifaceted relations between the two countries.
3: As a part of the visit, the Myanmar president will also travel to Mumbai on 2nd of June for business and industry interactions and site visits. With Suparna and Anupam, this is Jigyasa Pandey, Akashwani News, Delhi.
0: Outgoing Karnataka Chief Minister Siddaramaiah has called a Congress Legislative Party CLP meeting at 4 p.m. today to elect its new leader, with D.K. Shivakumar emerging as the frontrunner to succeed him. Governor Thavarchand Gehlot has accepted Mr. Siddaramaiah's resignation and asked him to continue as caretaker Chief Minister until a new leader is chosen. All 136 Congress MLAs have been issued a circular to attend the CLP meeting. AICC General Secretary and Karnataka in charge Randeep Singh Surjewala will observe the proceedings. After the new CLP leader is elected, he will meet the governor to seek permission to form the government and finalize the date for the swearing in of the Council of Ministers. Our correspondent reports that the cabinet formation exercise has already started, with many aspirants trying to get ministerial berths. In Punjab civic body elections, the ruling Aam Aadmi Party, AAP, has won 958 of the 1,977 wards across 8 municipal corporations, 75 municipal councils and 19 Nagar Panchayats. The Congress won 397 wards, while the Shiromani Akali Dal won 192 and the BJP secured 172 wards. The BSP managed just 7 wards. Interestingly, independents secured 251 wards, placing them third.

0: A total of 7,554 candidates contested in these urban local body elections held on the 26th of this month. This is Akashvani giving you the news. For quick news updates round the clock, follow us on our X handle at AIR News Alerts. And for details of stories and more, log on to our website www.newsonair.gov.in and download News on AIR app. President Draupadi Murmu has extended greetings to the people of Goa on its statehood day today. The president said that Goa is renowned not only for its rich cultural heritage and warm hospitality, but also for its remarkable progress in education, technology, startups, and sustainable development. Meanwhile, Vice President C.P. Radhakrishnan will participate in the Statehood Day celebrations at the Kala Academy in Panaji today. More from our correspondent.
1: The Statehood Day celebrations in Goa today will highlight the state's remarkable transformation over the last four decades. After liberation from Portuguese rule in 1961, Goa became a union territory along with Daman and Diu. A defining moment came in 1967 when Goans voted in the historic opinion poll to retain Goa's distinct identity. The recognition of Konkani as the official language in 1987 paved the way for statehood, and Goa became India's 25th state on 30th May that year. Today's program includes a release of a commemorative stamp on renowned cartoonist Mario Miranda, a launch of coffee table book, presentation of awards, and citizen welfare initiatives. Later in the day, the Vice President will visit the CSIR National Institute of Oceanography in Goa, where he will tour research and technology exhibits and interact with scientists and release a coffee table book of CSIR NIO. Mahesh Sopre, Akashwani News, Panaji.
0: Prime Minister Narendra Modi extended his greetings to the people of Goa. He said this occasion is an opportunity to remember all those who worked tirelessly for the state's progress and identity. The Special Intensive Revision SIR of electoral rolls begins in Odisha today. The month-long exercise being conducted by the Election Commission of India will continue till the 28th of June and cover over 3.33 crore voters across the state. The revision aims to update the voters' list by removing duplicate, deceased and ineligible entries while including all eligible voters. More than 45,000 booth-level officers have been deployed for door-to-door verification and distribution of forms. The India Meteorological Department, IMD, has forecast heavy to very heavy rainfall over West Uttar Pradesh, Bihar, Odisha, Tamil Nadu, Puducherry, Karaikal and Andaman and Nicobar Islands today. The IMD has also predicted a thunderstorm accompanied with hailstorm over Haryana, Punjab, Delhi, Rajasthan, Vidarbha and Chhattisgarh. The Met Department said that northeastern states and coastal Karnataka are likely to experience thunderstorm accompanied with lightning. Heatwave conditions are likely to prevail over West Madhya Pradesh and Telangana. In sports, India continued its impressive performance at the Asian Under-20 Athletics Championships in Hong Kong, taking its medal tally to 8, including 4 gold, 2 silver and 2 bronze, and climbing to second place in the standings behind China. On the second day of the competition yesterday, Indian athletes won 7 medals, including 4 golds. The standout performance came from 19-year-old Pooja Singh, who clinched the gold in the women's high jump with a leap of 1.93 metres. India's other 3 gold medals came from Nitin Gupta, who won the men's 5,000-metre race walk, while Amanat Kamboj topped the women's discus throw and Rahul Jakhad bagged the yellow medal in the men's decathlon. In cricket, Gujarat Titans stormed into the final of the IPL 2026 with a commanding 7-wicket victory over Rajasthan Royals in Qualifier 2 at New Chandigarh last night. With this victory, Gujarat Titans have set up the title clash against defending champions Royal Challengers Bengaluru, which will be played in Ahmedabad tomorrow at 7:30 p.m. Chasing a formidable target of 215 runs, the 2022 champions produced a batting masterclass, reaching 219 for 3 in just 18.4 overs. Skipper Shubman Gill led from the front with a scintillating 104 off 53 balls, while Sai Sudarshan scored 58 runs. Gill was adjudged player of the match. And now for a look at today's newspapers, it's over to Tanvi Khurana.
2: Thank you, Naresh. Ministry of Home Affairs clears record CAPF deployment for 57-day Amarnath pilgrimage, says the Pioneer. IMD lowers monsoon outlook and puts off date of onset to June is a top headline in the Hindu. Decade's driest monsoon looms. Met cuts estimate to 90% of 50-year average, notes the Indian Express. Under the headline, next energy challenge, cheap power, costly transition, financially

0: expressed rights that though consumers understand the long-term savings for a push to green energy, the challenge is affordability at the point of purchase. Hindustan Times carries a picture of Blue Origin's New Glenn rocket exploding in a massive fireball during a test on a Florida launch pad as the firm was preparing the vehicle for its fourth launch, slated to deploy a batch of satellites for Amazon's Leo. In its editorial, Breather for Now, For How Long? The Times of India writes that as a tentative US-Iran deal awaits Trump's signature, the global economy is hoping for a break. But geopolitics as well as politics in Trump camp and among Iran hardliners means conflict can restart after a few months. And finally, demand for gold turning cold on steep duty hike. Under that headline, the Economic Times says that gold sales have fallen 70% on muted consumer sentiment, already hurt by surge in fuel and food prices. And with that, it's back to you, Naresh.
1: Thank you, Tanvi. And now before we end the bulletin, the headlines once again. Center asked oil marketing companies to build 30 days LPG reserves as West Asia conflict persists. National Family Health Survey shows major gains in maternal and child health. Institutional deliveries rise to 90.6%. Myanmar President Min Aung Hlaing to arrive in India this morning on a five-day visit. IMD forecasts heavy rainfall and thunderstorms across several states in the country today. Indian athletes shine at Asian Under-20 Athletics Championships in Hong Kong, clinch seven medals, including four gold on day two. And in IPL cricket, Gujarat Titans beat Rajasthan Royals by seven wickets to set up title clash with Royal Challengers Bengaluru. And with that, we end the morning news. Have a nice day.
2: শ্রোতাবন্ধু আপন কার্যক্রম শুণুছন্তি আকাশবাণী ভবানীপাটনা কেন্দ্রর কার্যক্রম আম কেন্দ্রর প্রচারিত হেউছি মিডিয়াম ওয়েভরে 248 মিটার তথা 1206 কিলোহার্জ এফএম যোগে 100.3 মেগাহার্জ এবং নিউজন এআইআর অ্যাপ মাধ্যমে প্রচার করুছু সঙ্গীতা লহরী কার্যক্রম আজ এতে আসন্তু শুণিবা শিল্পী বাবুল সুপ্রিয়ঙ্ক কণ্ঠরে কেতোটি আধুনিক গীত প্রথমে পঞ্চানন নায়কঙ্ক রচনারু

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1: 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He is accompanied by a high-level delegation comprising several cabinet ministers, senior officials and business leaders. This is the first visit of President U Min Aung Hlaing to India in his current capacity. He arrived at Bodh Gaya in Bihar this morning, where he will offer prayers at the Mahabodhi Temple and also at Sujata Temple. President U Min Aung Hlaing will arrive in New Delhi later in the day. He will meet External Affairs Minister Dr. S. J. Shankar this evening. On Monday, President U Min Aung Hlaing will hold discussions with Prime Minister Narendra Modi on further strengthening the historical and civilizational ties between the two countries. The government has asked public sector oil marketing companies to set up liquefied petroleum gas LPG reserves for at least 30 days as West Asia conflict persists, disrupting global energy supplies. Joint Secretary at the Ministry of Petroleum and Natural Gas, Sujata Sharma, stated this while talking to the reporters yesterday during the inter-ministerial press briefing on the West Asia conflict. Outlining the precautionary measures to safeguard against supply shocks, Ms. Sharma said India was also working to increase crude oil storage capacity.
2: Regarding the efforts of the government to keep the price stable, Bharat Sarkar ne excise duty kam ki. So these all efforts have been done to keep the price stable. We are working on the strategic reserves also. Oil marketing companies ko work out karne ke liye kaha hai ki LPG ka jo reserve hai, that should be minimum 30 days with them. And they are working on it. And similarly for crude also we are working.
1: Additional Secretary Gulf in the Ministry of External Affairs, Asim Mahajan, said that the government is closely monitoring developments in the Gulf and West Asia region. He said Indian embassies and consulates in the region are operating round-the-clock helplines to provide timely assistance to Indian nationals. The Ministry of Health and Family Welfare has released the National Family Health Survey 6 with the data reflecting India's accelerated progress in maternal and child health, nutrition and also financial protection. The survey released yesterday highlights that institutional deliveries increased from 88.6% to 90.6%. It showed 95.9% of pregnant women received antenatal care, while mothers receiving antenatal care in the first trimester increased from 70% to 76.2%. Outgoing Karnataka Chief Minister Siddaramaiah has said that a Congress Legislature Party CLP meeting will be at 4 p.m. today to elect its new leader, with D.K. Shivkumar emerging as the frontrunner to succeed him. Governor Thavarchand Gehlot has accepted Mr. Siddaramaiah's resignation and asked him to continue as the caretaker Chief Minister until a new leader is chosen. All 136 Congress MLAs have been issued a circular to attend the CLP meeting. After the new CLP leader is elected, he will meet the governor to seek permission to form the government and finalize the date for the swearing-in

0: Council of Ministers. The special intensive revision of electoral rolls begins in Odisha today. The month-long exercise being conducted by the Election Commission of India will continue till 28th of June and cover over 3 crore 33 lakh voters across the state. Gujarat Titans stormed into the final of the IPL 2026 with a commanding 7-wicket victory over Rajasthan Royals in the qualifier 2 at New Chandigarh last night. With this victory, Gujarat Titans have set up the title clash against defending champions Royal Challengers Bengaluru, which will be played in Ahmedabad tomorrow at 7:30 p.m. India continued its impressive performance at the Asian Under-20 Athletics Championships in Hong Kong, taking its medal tally to 8, including 4 gold, 2 silver and 2 bronze, and climbing to second place in the standings behind China. On the second day of competition yesterday, Indian athletes won 7 medals, including 4 golds. And that is the end of this news bulletin.
1: ହିନ୍ଦୀରେ ପରେ ପରେ ଇଂରାଜୀରେ ସମ୍ବାଦ ରିଲି କରି ପ୍ରଚାର କଲୁ ଆକାଶବାଣୀ ଦିଲ୍ଲୀରୁ ଆକାଶବାଣୀ ଭବାନୀପାଟଣା ଶୁଣନ୍ତୁ ସ୍ଥାନୀୟ ଖବର ଏବଂ ସୁମଧୁର ସଙ୍ଗୀତର ବିଶେଷ କାର୍ଯ୍ୟକ୍ରମ ଖୋଲା ଝରକା ପ୍ରଯୋଜନା ସଚ୍ଚିଦାନନ୍ଦ ମଲ୍ଲିକ

0: forces remain on high operational alert and are prepared for Operation Sindoor 2.0 if the situation warrants further military action. Addressing the passing out parade of the 150th course at the National Defence Academy in Kharagwasla, Pune, General Dwivedi said that Operation Sindoor demonstrated India's ability to respond to provocation with precision and resolve, setting a benchmark for the country's response to emerging security challenges.
1: As far as Operation Sindoor is concerned, firstly, it is still continuing. There is temporary cessation of hostilities. So the Indian Army or all the three services are preparing well for Operation Sindoor 2.0 if it takes place. Presently, we are looking at enhancing our synergy within the three services. We are looking at equipping ourselves for the next warfare. As I have told you, the next warfare will not be limited to the land, maritime and air alone. The new entries, that is the space, cyber and cognitive warfare, will play a very important role.
0: Myanmar President U Min Aung Hlaing arrived in Bodh Gaya today as part of his five-day visit to India. During the visit, he offered prayers at the world-renowned Mahabodhi Temple and the historic Sujata Temple. The president is also scheduled to visit various Myanmar Buddhist monasteries in Bodh Gaya. Earlier, Bihar Agriculture Minister Vijay Kumar Sinha accorded a warm welcome to President U Min Aung Hlaing at Gaya Airport. The Karnataka Congress Legislature Party is scheduled to meet in Bangalore at 4 p.m. today to elect its new leader to succeed the outgoing Chief Minister, Mr. Siddaramaiah. Governor Thavarchand Gehlot has already accepted the resignation of Mr. Siddaramaiah, asking him to act as a caretaker until a new incumbent is chosen. The 136 Congress MLAs have been asked to attend the CLP meeting. AICC General Secretary and Karnataka in charge, Randeep Singh Surjewala, will be the observer. Seven people have died in separate incidents of thunderstorms, rain and lightning strikes across Bihar. Three fatalities were reported in Gaya, while Aurangabad recorded two deaths. Two deaths have been reported from Saran and Khagaria districts. Expressing grief over the tragic incidents, Chief Minister Samraj Chaudhary has announced an ex gratia grant of 4 lakh rupees each for the next of kin of the deceased. Chief of Defence Staff General Anil Chauhan today bid farewell to military service after receiving a ceremonial Tri-Services Guard of Honour at the National War Memorial in New Delhi. The ceremony marked the culmination of his distinguished tenure as the country's top military officer. After laying wreath at the war memorial, General Chauhan said it was a matter of great honour for him to superannuate with the Tri-Services Guard of Honour. Marking his transition to civilian life after over four decades of service, General Chauhan described his tenure satisfying and excellent. Minority Affairs Minister Kiran Rijiju today informed that for the first time, Indian Hajj Mission has received two prestigious Labetum Awards from the Saudi Ministry of Hajj and Umrah for excellence in Hajj coordination and communication. The Ministry of Health and Family Welfare has released the National Family Health Survey 6 with the data reflecting India's accelerated progress in maternal and child health, nutrition and financial protection. The survey highlighted that institutional deliveries in India increased from 88.6% in 2019-2021 to 90.6% in 2023-24. The survey said India's total fertility rate remains at 2 and vaccines received by children aged from 12 to 23 months remains consistently high, above 96%. The India Meteorological Department IMD has forecast heavy to very heavy rainfall over West Uttar Pradesh, Bihar, Odisha, Tamil Nadu, Puducherry, Karaikal and Andaman and Nicobar Islands today. The IMD has also predicted thunderstorm accompanied with hailstorm over Haryana, Punjab, Delhi and Chhattisgarh. In IPL cricket, Gujarat Titans stormed into the final of the IPL 2026 with a commanding 7-wicket victory over Rajasthan Royals in Qualifier 2 at New Chandigarh last night. With this victory, Gujarat Titans have set up the title clash defending champions Royal Challengers Bengaluru, which will be played in Ahmedabad tomorrow at 7:30 p.m. And that is the end of this news bulletin.
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0: hosts England in second T20 international three-match series in Bristol today. And now the news in detail. Chief of Army Staff General Upendra Dwivedi today said that the Indian Armed Forces remain on high operational alert and are prepared for Operation Sindoor 2.0 if the situation warrants further military action. Addressing the passing out parade of the 150th course at the National Defence Academy in Kharakwasla, Pune, General Dwivedi said that Operation Sindoor demonstrated India's ability to respond to provocation with precision and resolve, setting a benchmark for the country's response to emerging security challenges. General Dwivedi said Operation Sindoor reflected the nation's resolve and underscored the importance of synergy among the armed forces.
1: As far as Operation Sindoor is concerned, firstly, it is still continuing. There is temporary cessation of hostilities. So the Indian Army or all the three services are preparing well for Operation Sindoor 2.0 if it takes place. Presently, we are looking at enhancing our synergy within the three services. We are looking at equipping ourselves for the next warfare. As I have told you, the next warfare will not be limited to the land, maritime and air alone. The new entries, that is the space, cyber and cognitive warfare, will play a very important role.
0: President of Myanmar U Min Aung Hlaing arrived today at Gaya in Bihar on a five-day visit to India. He visited the world-renowned Mahabodhi Temple in Bodh Gaya and offered prayers at the sacred Buddhist site. He also meditated under the revered Bodhi tree where Lord Buddha is believed to have attained enlightenment. During his visit, the Myanmar president paid obeisance at the historic Sujata Temple in Bakuror and visited the Burmese monastery in Bodh Gaya. President U Min Aung Hlaing will arrive in New Delhi later in the day. He will meet External Affairs Minister Dr. S. Jaishankar this evening. Tomorrow, the Myanmar president is expected to participate in the Myanmar-India Business Forum. On Monday, President U Min Aung Hlaing will hold discussions with Prime Minister Narendra Modi. The Karnataka Congress Legislature Party is scheduled to meet in Bangalore at 4 p.m. today to elect its new leader to succeed the outgoing Chief Minister, Mr. Siddaramaiah. Governor Thavarchand Gehlot has already accepted the resignation of Mr. Siddaramaiah, asking him to act as a caretaker until a new incumbent is chosen. Our correspondent reports that Mr. D.K. Shivkumar is likely to be formally elected as the new leader of the Congress Legislature Party. The 136 Congress MLAs have been asked to attend the CLP meeting. More from our correspondent.
2: Before being elected the CLP leader, D.K. Shivkumar met Governor to indicate the preferred days of swearing-in ceremony and venue. Once the CLP chooses its new leader, the swearing-in date and number of legislators to be sworn in will be finalized. The cabinet formation exercise has already started with many aspirants lobbying for ministerial berths. The government formation exercise is given priority so that Rajya Sabha and Legislative Council election next month could be given due importance. KPCC president's seat is likely to fall vacant after its present incumbent takes over as chief Minister. Sudhindra, Akashwani News, Bengaluru.
0: The National Testing Agency, NTA, has said that a technical glitch at the end of its technology partner, TCS, delayed the commencement of the Common University Entrance Test, UGE 2026, at some examination centers today. In a social media post, the NTA said the issue has been resolved and the examination is being conducted with full compensatory time to ensure that no candidate is disadvantaged. The agency said the timing for the afternoon session has been revised. Candidates will be allowed entry from 2:30 p.m. while the examination will begin at 4 p.m. instead of the scheduled time of 3 p.m. NTA said candidates appearing in the morning session are being given the full duration of the examination and will be permitted to leave only after completing the paper. Chief of Defence Staff General Anil Chauhan today bid farewell to military service after receiving a ceremonial Tri-Services Guard of Honour at the National War Memorial in New Delhi. The ceremony marked the culmination of his distinguished tenure as the country's top military officer. After laying wreath at the War Memorial, General Chauhan said it was a matter of great honour for him to superannuate with the Tri-Services Guard of Honour. Marking his transition to civilian life after over four decades of service, General Chauhan described his tenure satisfying and excellent.
3: A matter of great honor for me to superannuate with the Tri-Services Guard of Honor. I thank the three services and headquarter IDS for it. With the conclusion of the Guard of Honor, I bid farewell to my colleagues in uniform.

0: comrades in arms forever. I had laid the wreath at the war memorial for the last time in uniform as a humble tribute to those who laid down their lives in the line of duty. This is symbolic of my transiting from uniform to a civilian life. I had a very satisfying and an excellent tenure.
1: Chief Election Commissioner Gyanesh Kumar today said that elections in India are conducted strictly in accordance with the Constitution, electoral laws and the transparent guidelines issued by the Election Commission. Addressing the second National Conference of Councils representing the Election Commission at the India International Institute of Democracy and Election Management in New Delhi, Mr. Kumar highlighted that around 1.8 crore personnel are deployed during Lok Sabha elections to ensure transparency, accountability and the conduct of free and fair polls.
2: Elections in India are held strictly as per the Constitution of India, electoral rolls, electoral laws and the transparent instructions issued by Election Commission of India from time to time. No right and no left. It's only law. It's only transparency. You know how many electors are there in India? You add the continent of America, North America, South America, the entire Europe, the entire Australia, the entire Africa, and still 8 crores counting. We are roughly 95 crores plus today.
1: The conference began with demonstrations and briefings on electoral roll management, special intensive revision and polling, and counting procedures. This is Akashwani giving you the news. For quick news updates round the clock, follow us on our X handle at AIR News Alerts. And for details of stories and more, log on to our website www.newsonair.gov.in and download News on AIR app. At least 7 people have been killed in separate incidents of thunderstorms, rain and lightning strikes across Bihar. 3 fatalities were reported in Gaya, while Aurangabad recorded 2 deaths. Additionally, 1 death each has been reported from Saran and Khagaria districts. Expressing grief over the tragic incidents, Chief Minister Samrat Chaudhary has announced an ex gratia grant of 4 lakh rupees each for the next of kin of the deceased. Minority Affairs Minister Kiran Rijiju today informed that for the first time, Indian Hajj Mission has received 2 prestigious Labetum Awards from the Saudi Ministry of Hajj and Umrah for excellence in Hajj coordination and communication. In a social media post, Mr. Rijiju said that the successful conduct of the core phase of Hajj 2026 reflects the seamless coordination between the Ministry of Minority Affairs, the Hajj Committee of India, and the Indian Hajj Mission led by India's ambassador to Saudi Arabia and the Consul General in Jeddah. Goa today celebrated its 40th statehood day at the Kala Academy in Panaji. Addressing the gathering, Vice President C.P. Radhakrishnan described Goa as a model state that has successfully balanced development with the preservation of its rich culture and heritage. More from our correspondent.
3: Vice President C.P. Radhakrishnan today said Goa stands as an inspiring example of how identity and progress can go hand in hand. Addressing the 40th Goa Statehood Day celebrations at Kala Academy in Panaji, he said Goa has successfully preserved its cultural roots while embracing modern development. The Vice President described Goa as much more than tourist destination, calling it a living civilization shaped by cultural exchange, social harmony and intellectual openness. Earlier, Vice President inaugurated the Mario Miranda exhibition, released a commemorative postage stamp and special cover on the renowned cartoonist, distributed awards and appointment letters and launched enhanced assistance under Deen Dayal Swasthya Seva Yojana scheme. Mahesh Sopade, Akashwani News, Panaji.
1: Hindi Patrakarita Divas is being observed today. The day is celebrated every year on May 30th in India to commemorate the beginning of journalism in the Hindi. The day marks the publication of Uddant Martand, the first Hindi newspaper in India, which was launched on May 30th, 1826 from Kolkata. The newspaper was founded and edited by Pandit Jugal Kishore Shukla, who is regarded as a pioneer of Hindi journalism. On the occasion, Lok Sabha Speaker Om Birla today extended his greetings to journalists, writers and enlightened individuals dedicated to the Hindi language. In a social media post, Mr. Birla said that Hindi journalism has served as a powerful medium for awakening social consciousness, strengthening democracy and reflecting the sentiments of the people. U.S. President Donald Trump held a 2-hour meeting with his top advisors at the White House to discuss the possibility of a deal with Iran aimed at extending the

0: ceasefire. The meeting held in the Situation Room ended without any clarity on the next course of action. Ahead of the meeting, President Trump said that any agreement to prolong the ceasefire would require Iran to reopen the Strait of Hormuz, commit to never developing a nuclear weapon, and allow the United States to remove its enriched uranium stockpile. U.S. Defense Secretary Pete Hegseth has said that Washington is prepared to resume military action against Iran if efforts to reach a deal fail. Addressing the Shangri-La Dialogue, Asia's premier security forum, Mr. Hegseth said the U.S. has adequate military stockpiles in the region and around the world to undertake such operations if required. He said the country is well positioned to respond to any contingency. The U.S. Defense Secretary also asserted that Washington remains firmly committed to the Asia-Pacific region despite its involvement in the conflict with Iran. He said the U.S. has not shifted to its strategic focus away from the Indo-Pacific. Defense Secretary Rajesh Kumar Singh held bilateral discussions with the Defense Minister of Netherlands, Dilan Yesegol Segerius, on the sidelines of the International Institute of Strategic Studies Shangri-La Dialogue in Singapore. In a social media post, the Defense Ministry said the talks focused on enhancing bilateral defense cooperation, strengthening military-to-military ties, and exploring opportunities for defense-industrial collaboration, reflecting the growing strategic partnership between India and the Netherlands. The India Meteorological Department, IMD, has forecast heavy to very heavy rainfall over West Uttar Pradesh, Bihar, Odisha, Tamil Nadu, Puducherry, Karaikal and Andaman and Nicobar Islands today. The IMD has also predicted thunderstorm accompanied with hailstorm over Haryana, Punjab, Delhi, Rajasthan, Vidarbha and Chhattisgarh. The Met Department said that northeastern states and coastal Karnataka are likely to experience thunderstorm accompanied with lightning. Heatwave conditions are likely to prevail over West Madhya Pradesh and Telangana. On to sports. In badminton, India's mixed doubles pair of Dhruv Kapila and Tanisha Krasto are taking on Japan's Sayaka Hobara and Yuichi Shimogami in the semi-finals of the Singapore Open Super 750 tournament today. The Indian pair secured their semi-final berth after defeating Malaysia's Chen Thangri and Toh Ey in the quarter-finals yesterday. Meanwhile, India's men's doubles duo of Satvik Sairaj Ranki Reddy and Chirag Shetty will also be in semi-final action. In women's cricket, India to take on hosts England in the second T20 international in Bristol today, with the visitors aiming to seal the three-match series. The match is scheduled to begin at 7 p.m. Indian Standard Time. India currently lead the series 1-0 after a commanding 38-run victory in the opening match in Chelmsford on Thursday. And in cricket, Gujarat Titans stormed into the final of the IPL 2026 with a commanding 7-wicket victory over Rajasthan Royals in Qualifier 2 at New Chandigarh last night. And now before we end the bulletin, the headlines once again. Indian Army prepared for Operation Sindhu 2.0 if the situation warrants, says Chief of Army Staff General Upendra Dwivedi. Myanmar President U Min Aung Hlaing begins his 5-day India visit with prayers at Mahabodhi Temple in Bodh Gaya, Bihar. Karnataka Congress Legislature Party to meet in Bangalore this afternoon to elect its new leader. At least 7 people killed in separate incidents of thunderstorms, rain and lightning across Bihar. U.S. Defense Secretary Pete Hegseth says Washington is prepared to resume military action against Iran if efforts to reach a deal fail. And in women's cricket, India to take on hosts England in second T20 international of three-match series in Bristol today. And with that, we end the midday news.
1: नमस्कार, आकाशवाणी से दोपहर समाचार के साथ मैं लवलीन निगम। सेना प्रमुख जनरल उपेंद्र द्विवेदी ने कहा आवश्यकता पड़ने पर भारतीय सेना ऑपरेशन सिंधु 2.0 के लिए तैयार। म्यांमार के राष्ट्रपति उ मिन आउंग 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

0: This is Akashvani, the news read by Shagun Chopra. Chief of Army Staff General Upendra Dwivedi today said that the Indian Armed Forces remain on high operational alert and are prepared for Operation Sindhu 2.0 if the situation warrants further military action. Addressing the passing out parade of the 150th course at the National Defence Academy in Kharagwasla, Pune, General Dwivedi said that Operation Sindhu demonstrated India's ability to respond to provocation with precision and resolve, setting a benchmark for the country's response to emerging security challenges. General Dwivedi said Operation Sindhu reflected the nation's resolve and underscored the importance of synergy among the armed forces.
1: As far as Operation Sindoor is concerned, firstly, it is still continuing. There is temporary cessation of hostilities. So the Indian Army or all the three services are preparing well for Operation Sindoor 2.0 if it takes place. Presently, we are looking at enhancing our synergy within the three services. We are looking at equipping ourselves for the next warfare. As I have told you, the next warfare will not be limited to the land, maritime and air alone. The new entries, that is the space, cyber and cognitive warfare, will play a very important role.
0: President of Myanmar, U Min Aung Hlaing, arrived today at Gaya in Bihar on a five-day visit to India. He visited the world-renowned Mahabodhi Temple in Bodh Gaya and offered prayers at the sacred Buddhist site. He also meditated under the revered Bodhi tree, where Lord Buddha is believed to have attained enlightenment. During his visit, the Myanmar president paid obeisance at the historic Sujata Temple in Bakaror and visited the Burmese monastery in Bodh Gaya.

President Oo Myin Aung Hlaing will arrive in New Delhi later in the day. He will meet External Affairs Minister Dr. S. Jaishankar this evening. Tomorrow, the Myanmar President is expected to participate in Myanmar-India Business Forum. On Monday, the President of Myanmar will hold discussions with Prime Minister Narendra Modi. Electronic and IT Minister Ashwini Vaishnav today visited Loham in Surajpur in Greater Noida, which is producing sustainable critical minerals and advanced materials. Speaking to media, Mr. Vaishnav said lithium batteries and permanent magnets play a crucial role in several modern technologies, and Prime Minister Narendra Modi envisions that this should be manufactured in India and its technology should be developed domestically. He said in alignment with this vision, a young startup named Loham has successfully developed a complex technology. The Karnataka Congress Legislature Party is scheduled to meet in Bangalore at 4 p.m. today to elect its new leader to succeed the outgoing Chief Minister, Mr. Siddaramaiah. Governor Thavarchand Gehlot has already accepted the resignation of Mr. Siddaramaiah, asking him to act as a caretaker until a new incumbent is chosen. Our correspondent reports that Mr. D.K. Shivkumar is likely to be formally elected as the new leader of the Congress Legislature Party. The 136 Congress MLAs have been asked to attend the CLP meeting. The National Testing Agency, or NTA, has said that technical glitch at the end of its technology partner TCS delayed the commencement of the Common University Entrance Test UG 2026 at some examination centres today. In a social media post, NTA said the issue has been resolved and the examination is being conducted with full compensatory time to ensure that no candidate is disadvantaged. The agency said the timing for the afternoon session has been revised. Candidates will be allowed entry from 2:30 p.m. while the examination will begin at 4 p.m. instead of the scheduled time of 3 p.m. At least 7 people have been killed in separate incidents of thunderstorms, rain and lightning strikes across Bihar. 3 fatalities were reported in Gaya, while Aurangabad recorded 2 deaths. Additionally, 1 death each has been reported from Saran and Khagadia districts. Expressing grief over the tragic incidents, Chief Minister Samrat Chaudhary has announced an ex gratia grant of 4 lakh rupees each for the next of kin of the deceased. The India Meteorological Department has forecast heavy to very heavy rainfall over West Uttar Pradesh, Bihar, Odisha, Tamil Nadu, Puducherry, Karaikal and Andaman and Nicobar Islands. In women's cricket, India to take on hosts England in the second T20 International in Bristol today, with the visitors aiming to seal the 3-match series. The match is scheduled to begin at 7 p.m. IST. And that is the end of this news bulletin.

0: Welcome to our special program, People's Padma on Akashvani. Today, we bring you an inspiring story from the field of traditional medicine. Dr. Punyamurthy Natesan, a distinguished veterinary pharmacologist from Tamil Nadu, has been selected to be conferred with one of the country's highest civilian honors, the Padma Shri Award. Through years of dedicated work in ethno-veterinary medicine, he has focused on delivering accessible, affordable, and sustainable healthcare solutions for livestock. Speaking to Akashvani News on the importance of accessible and affordable livestock healthcare, Dr. Punyamurthy Natesan highlighted how traditional Siddha-based ethno-veterinary medicine has consistently delivered effective and positive outcomes for farmers.
1: I've been working for the last 25 years on traditional Siddha-based ethno-veterinary medicine to counteract some of the issues affecting the livestock production in India. First thing is accessibility of these medicinal resources and services for the farm gate level, especially in India, farmers having very low number of cattle. So that is one main reason. The second is affordability of healthcare systems and services. Third one is what is the outcome of these medical interventions. So a positive outcome is very essential for identifying a healthcare intervention as useful. So these issues were the first tenets I actually

0: tested for the traditional system, the ethnoveterinary medicine. In the course of about 10 years, I realized the traditional Siddha-based ethnoveterinary medicine is fulfilling all these criteria very effectively. Not only that, this ethnoveterinary medicine is also preventive, curative and reparative. For example, if you take mastitis, something has been done earlier and there is a disturbance in the milk producing apparatus in the udder, the tissues, and they are showing some fibrosed nature. Nothing could be done normally, but aloe vera, turmeric and chunna, the combination which we call as the magnum opus of our formulations, which is being promoted and disseminated by National Dairy Development Board, Government of India, which is also featuring in the standard veterinary treatment guidelines for veterinarians in the field and also in the strategic document for prevention and control of mastitis. So this particular recipe comprising of aloe vera, turmeric and chunna, standardizing the SOPs related to that, about 250 grams of whole aloe vera, 50 grams of turmeric and 15 to 20 grams of chunna powder. So makes a very clear case which can be used to prevent mastitis, can be used as a therapy in the outbreak of mastitis in the individual animal, and also the fibrosed condition can be brought back to production the maximum possible. So this is not prevalent with any other system. The second point which I consider very, very crucial is that this particular knowledge system was not just taken up like that. By understanding the modern pathobiology of the disease, the various outcome of this disease in the individual animal, by applying this understanding of the Siddha-based ethnoveterinary medicine to bring about not only a cure in the real sense, but also maintaining the reproductive status of the animal, which is very crucial in livestock production.
1: Emphasizing the broader impact of traditional practices on both animal and human health, Dr. Natesan explained how ethnoveterinary medicine promotes chemical-free livestock products and support sustainable and natural farming systems.
0: Health must be sustainable and productive in nature and keep the animal healthy. So the first point is the ethnoveterinary medicine does is it brings about the milk, meat and eggs from livestock industry completely free from chemical drug residues. So we use standalone method of using only traditional herbal recipes combining with no other chemical. So that is fine when we use the milk, meat and eggs for the food basket, which is completely free from the chemical residues. That's possible. But that is not the only advantage. Another major contribution of ethnoveterinary medicine is the dung, urine from the cattle, pellets and droppings from the sheep and goats and poultry are also completely free from drug residues, so that the inputs are going into the natural or organic farming methods. So which I consider as the first important step into natural farming and one health outcome.
1: Explaining the concept of one health and its dimensions, Dr. Punyamurthy Natesan highlighted how ethnoveterinary medicine plays a crucial role in promoting environmental sustainability and holistic health outcomes.
0: So what is one health? One health is soil health, plant health, animal health, human health, in toto the environmental health. So if you keep the animals free from drug residues for their maintenance, in maintaining health and production, you not only produce milk, meat and eggs free from chemical residues, but also make dung, urine, other droppings from the animals completely free from these chemical residues, which base organic farming very effective, and that is the first step towards one health. So in that respect, I consider ethnoveterinary medicine is an important and first step towards one health initiative.
1: Dr. Punyamurthy Natesan also pointed out the available evidence demonstrating effectiveness and reliability of ethnoveterinary medicine.
0: The next very important contribution of ethnoveterinary medicine, which is tested scientifically and proven with a very large number of data, 12.5 lakh animals through the NDDB work, proves beyond doubt that ethnoveterinary medicine is not only evidence-based and a very, very consistent tool in maintaining very effective livestock production, which is sustainable and maintain livelihoods as an affordable healthcare system.
1: Highlighting the wider relevance of ethnoveterinary medicine in addressing antimicrobial resistance and promoting sustainable agriculture.

0: culture within the One Health framework, Dr. Punyamurthy Natesan also underscored its scientific validation, large-scale adoption, and effective dissemination among farmers.
1: So if you see this from this perspective, the antimicrobial resistance is an important area which is being a worrisome issue across the globe. Nobody is able to deal with that as an alternative. So ethnoveterinary medicine provides a very clear alternative to unnecessary dependence on antimicrobials. It is to be conserved for future. So antimicrobial stewardship is achieved through ethnoveterinary medicine. So I think these are all some of the essential components of this ethnoveterinary medicine, which is inherently present in that. So I had the opportunity as a professor of pharmacology and toxicology from TANUAS, with the able support from TDU and many other organizations, which I should say that All India Radio, Trichy, had the opportunity to disseminate the information on EVM for a very, very long period, starting from 2002, and they still continue to do. You know, reaching the unreached at the farm gate level is very essential for them to provide. So All India Radio, Trichy has done a service in that. Doordarshan also are covered, and they regularly feature this. So many other media partners in this community development, they are also part of it. So as an institution, FRLHT, TDU Bangalore, CIKS, MSSRF, BEES, Gopals, SEVA, Antra, NLF Netherlands and NLF India, they are all very important collaborators for dissemination of my work, which has given an enormous opportunity to generate data which proves beyond doubt that ethnoveterinary medicine is an evidence-based medicine which can go stand alone in handling infectious, metabolic, under mother musculoskeletal system diseases which cripple the livestock in terms of its production and livability. So farmers in India, they are dependent on livestock for their livelihoods. To keep all the population remain in the villages to sustain food production through agriculture and animal husbandry is our motto, and also make the soil fertile, the environment green. So ethnoveterinary medicine provides a very right combination of these things based on the traditional Siddha knowledge that I have been happy to handle such a robust knowledge system. The Siddha Ayurveda understanding of the traditional knowledge is very crucial for the exploitation of this knowledge system, so to say. So the farmers can easily learn this, and it's an important transfer of technology which could be scaled up across the country. And as a whole, that ethnoveterinary medicine is playing a pivotal role in maintaining the soil microbiome balance, thereby maintaining a balance of all the other microbes in the different systems of the biosphere, like plants, animals, human beings, water bodies, atmosphere, you name it. So this is an important and first step towards achieving One Health. So One Health is our motto in the villages through agriculture, which is organic and natural, and also livestock production, which is organic and natural. Ethnoveterinary medicine is again an important step towards making One Health a reality, with the increasing incidence of many metabolic diseases like obesity and lifestyle disorders in the Indian population, that we have to make sure we keep the soil fertile and we keep the animals free from chemical residues in terms of their output, not only in milk, meat and eggs, but also urine and dung. So in every respect, ethnoveterinary medicine provides an excellent opportunity to keep One Health a possibility. The major question being asked about traditional knowledge is whether it is scientifically based. I would answer it very cleanly that we, through ICR network, Tamil Nadu State Part 2 scheme, and also later under TANI scheme, a huge sum of money has been funded for this. And to make a clear statement, we did all the preliminary work from documentation, phytochemical analysis, literature survey, and also in vitro, in vivo study. Recently, through college in Pala, St. Thomas College in Pala, and also Indian Institute of Science in Bangalore, funded by the National Dairy Development Board, we have done, as I mentioned to you, this aloe vera, turmeric and chunam combination and ethnoveterinary formulation for mastitis was thoroughly analyzed for in vivo and in vitro studies. One of the papers has been recently accepted and published by the Elsevier journal, Microbial Pathogenesis, in its December 2025 issue.

So the acceptance by all the stakeholders, see, the farmers, they are the first users of this knowledge, and the field veterinarians, the academia, the various veterinary institutes, the field doctors, and the policy makers, and government bureaucrats have all believed in this system because of the enormous success we are able to show in this system. So we as Indians can be proud that our knowledge system stand the test of even the strictest so-called scientific fundamentals to prove that this knowledge system is robust, effective, scalable.

0: that our knowledge system stand the test of even the strictest so-called scientific fundamentals to prove that this knowledge system is robust, effective, scalable, and can address the very serious issues like antimicrobial resistance and provide clean food and also help produce clean food. I'm very thankful to the Government of India for considering as an individual myself and also recognizing the concept of Siddha-based ethnoveterinary medicine for the award of Padma Shri for the year 2026. While thanking them profoundly, I also must add quickly that this is not only an recognition for the individual and the team of people who have contributed to this, but also a great responsibility to keep this knowledge fully and thoroughly analyzed for many other diseases for which there is a need, and also take it to every nook and corner of India so that the farmers in India will keep not only their animals' product like milk, meat and eggs clean, but also their environment clean, so that India becoming a organic hub in food production is a reality. So the responsibility I feel that should involve in educating the veterinarians, the farmers and all the stakeholders to believe that Indian knowledge system is robust, effective and will help in taking it forward for the future. So this is a very important thing, that not only we give our future generations a very fertile soil as a legacy, but also the robust systems which they can continue to grow.
1: With that, we come to the end of the special program People's Padma on Akashvani, wherein we shared the work of Dr. Punyamurthy Natesan. We will continue to bring more such inspiring stories. Thank you, listeners, for joining us. 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

This is Akashvani, the news read by Valsa Williams. Union Minister for Agriculture and Farmers Welfare Shivraj Singh Chauhan today said the Khet Bachao Abhiyan should be made a comprehensive national campaign connecting farms, farmers and villages. The minister said this while chairing a high-level meeting regarding the preparations of the Khet Bachao Abhiyan in New Delhi. During the meeting, he said the focus of the campaign will be on balanced and judicious use of fertilizers, timely advice to farmers in the view of weather-related challenges, active participation at panchayat level, and delivering the benefits of the schemes directly to the villages. Prime Minister Narendra Modi will share his thoughts with the people of the country and abroad in the Mann Ki Baat program on Akashvani at 11 a.m. tomorrow. It will be the 134th episode of the monthly radio program. The program will be broadcast across the entire Akashvani and Doordarshan network, the AIR News website, and the News on AIR mobile app. It will also be live streamed on the YouTube channels of AIR News, DD News, the PMO, and the Ministry of Information and Broadcasting. Akashvani will broadcast the program in regional languages immediately after the Hindi broadcast. President of Myanmar, U Me Aung Hlaing, arrived in New Delhi this evening on a five-day visit to India. Union Minister of State for External Affairs, Kirtivardhan Singh, received him at the airport. Earlier today, the President of Myanmar visited Gaya in Bihar and prayed at Mahabodhi Temple. He is accompanied by a high-level delegation comprising several cabinet ministers, senior officials and business leaders. This is the first visit of President U Me Aung Hlaing to India in his current capacity. The visiting dignitary will hold discussions with Prime Minister Narendra Modi on Monday on further strengthening the historical and civilizational ties between the two countries. He will also participate in a business forum. The Congress Legislature Party meeting is in progress at Karnataka Vidhan Sabha to elect their new leader after Siddaramaiah submitted his resignation to Governor Thavarchand Gehlot 2 days ago. The Congress Party has informed that AICC General Secretary Randeep Singh Surjewala will brief media persons after the meeting. Our correspondent reports that earlier in the day, D.K. Shivakumar met the governor twice and is likely to meet the governor again after he is elected as the CLP leader. The swearing-in date will be fixed thereafter. Minister of State for Personnel, Public Grievances and Pensions Dr. Jitendra Singh today launched the AI-enabled CP Grams voice chatbot Samadhan Didi in New Delhi. Developed by the Department of Administrative Reforms and Public Grievances in collaboration with Bhashini, Samadhan Didi is a voice-based multilingual grievance registration assistant with intelligent AI-based categorization that helps citizens to register public grievances through an interactive conversational interface. Electronic and IT Minister Ashwini Vaishnav today visited Loham in Surajpur in Greater Noida, which is producing sustainable critical minerals and advanced materials. Speaking to media, Mr. Vaishnav said lithium batteries and permanent magnets play a crucial role in several modern technologies, and Prime Minister Narendra Modi envisions that this should be manufactured in India and its technology should be developed domestically. Lieutenant General N.S. Raja Subramani will succeed Chief of Defence Staff General Anil Chauhan, who bade farewell to military service after receiving a ceremonial Tri-Services Guard of Honour at the National War Memorial in New Delhi. The ceremony marked the culmination of his distinguished tenure as the country's top military officer. He also laid a wreath at the War Memorial. In badminton, Indian men's doubles pair of Sattvic Sairaj, Ranki Reddy and Chirag Shetty advanced to the finals of the Singapore Open tournament. The Indian pair defeated world number one South Korea's Dio Seo Seung Jae and Kim Won Ho 21-19-21-18 in the semi-final today. In the mixed doubles, India's Dhruv Kapila and Tanisha Krasto lost to Japan's Sayaka Hobara and Yuichi Shimogami 16-21-21-17-13-21 in the semi-final today. Union Minister for Youth Affairs

Good evening. This is Akashvani and I am Valsa Williams with the news at 9. The headlines. D. K. Shivakumar elected leader of Congress Legislature Party in Karnataka to take oath as Chief Minister on Wednesday. Month-long Khet Bachao Abhiyan to be launched from Monday to promote balanced and judicious use of fertilizers.

0: Prime Minister Narendra Modi to share his thoughts in Mann Ki Baat program on Akashvani tomorrow. IMD forecasts thunderstorms accompanied by hailstorms over East Rajasthan, Himachal Pradesh, Uttarakhand and Vidarbh tomorrow. In badminton, Sattvik Sai Raj and Ki Reddy and Chirag Shetty advanced to men's doubles final of Singapore Open. And in women's cricket, England set a target of 169 runs for India in the second T20 international in Bristol. In Karnataka, the Congress Legislature Party meeting in Vidhan Sabha has elected D.K. Shivakumar as its new leader after the resignation of Siddaramaiah. His name was proposed by outgoing Chief Minister Siddaramaiah and Dr. G. Parameshwar. After adopting the resolution, AICC General Secretary K.C. Venugopal made the official announcement. Later, briefing media persons in Bengaluru, Mr. Venugopal said D.K. Shivakumar will visit the governor to stake claim to form the government. He also announced that the swearing-in ceremony will be held on the 3rd of June. More from our correspondent.
1: After a few tense moments in the evening, the news was broken that D.K. Shivakumar has been chosen Legislature Party leader. The outgoing Chief Minister Siddaramaiah had moved a one-line resolution that electing the CLP leader must be left to the discretion of AICC. Thereafter, AICC General Secretaries K.C. Venugopal and Randeep Singh Surjewala held a discussion with Siddaramaiah separately in Chief Minister's chamber in Vidhan Sabha. So, after a break in CLP meeting, when it commenced again, D.K. Shivakumar was elected the leader after a meeting with the governor and seeking his permission for a swearing-in ceremony as the next chief minister on June 3rd at 4:05 p.m. The governor has invited D.K. Shivakumar to take oath along with cabinet members at the requested date and time. Sudhindra, Akashwani News, Bengaluru.
0: The Khet Bachao Abhiyan to promote balanced and judicious use of fertilizers will be launched across the country on the 1st of June and will be carried out throughout the month. Union Minister for Agriculture and Farmers Welfare Shivraj Singh Chauhan chaired a high-level meeting regarding the preparations of the campaign in New Delhi today. He said the campaign should be made a comprehensive national drive connecting farms, farmers and villages. The minister said the focus of the campaign will be on balanced and judicious use of fertilizers, timely advice to farmers in view of weather-related challenges, active participation at panchayat level and delivering the benefits of the schemes directly to the villages. A report.
2: The Khet Bachao Abhiyan will be carried out across the country from Monday till 30th June. The Krishi Vigyan Kendras have been assigned the role of key coordinators for all participating institutions in the campaign. Over 1,600 teams have been formed and a total of 500 teams have been constituted for 100 districts of excessive fertilizer use. During the campaign, the focus will be on saving the farms and providing timely and right guidance to farmers. Agriculture Ministry emphasized that minimizing the reckless use of chemical fertilizers is the prime objective of the campaign. The farmers will be sensitized about the balanced use of fertilizers and other agricultural inputs based on soil tests, motivating them to increase the use of green manures, organic and bio products. Anupam Mishra, Akashwani News, Delhi.
0: Prime Minister Narendra Modi will share his thoughts with the people of the country and abroad in the Mann Ki Baat program on Akashvani at 11 a.m. tomorrow. It will be the 134th episode of the monthly radio program. The program will be broadcast across the entire network of Akashvani and Doordarshan, the AIR News website and the news on AIR mobile app. It will also be live streamed on the YouTube channels of AIR News, DD News, the PMO and the Ministry of Information and Broadcasting. Akashvani will broadcast the program in regional languages immediately after the Hindi broadcast. President of Myanmar, U Me Aung Hlaing, arrived in New Delhi this evening on a five-day visit to India. Union Minister of State for External Affairs Kirti Vardhan Singh received him at the airport. Earlier today, the President of Myanmar visited Gaya in Bihar and prayed at Mahabodhi Temple. He is accompanied by a high-level delegation comprising several cabinet ministers, senior officials and business leaders. This is the first visit of President U Me Aung Hlaing to India in his current capacity. External Affairs Minister Dr. S. Jaishankar called on Mr. Hlaing in a social media post. Dr. Jaishankar appreciated the Myanmar President's positive sentiment towards deepening the long-standing bilateral cooperation. He said he is looking forward to the meeting of Mr. Hlaing.

0: with Prime Minister Narendra Modi to advance the partnership for peace, progress and prosperity. The visiting dignitary will also participate in a business forum. Defence Secretary Rajesh Kumar Singh interacted with Singapore President Tharman Shanmugaratnam at the Istana reception hosted on the sidelines of the Shangri-La Dialogue 2026 in Singapore. In a social media post, the Ministry of Defence said the discussions were focused on further strengthening bilateral strategic ties and advancing cooperation in areas of mutual interest. This is Akashvani giving you the news. For quick news updates round the clock, follow us on our X handle at AIR News Alerts. And for details of stories and more, log on to our website www.newsonair.gov.in and download News on AIR app. Welcome back. You're with us on the news at 9. India's economic performance remained resilient despite global uncertainty arising from the ongoing conflict in West Asia. The Finance Ministry's monthly economic review for May 2026 says the foreign exchange reserves remained at comfortable levels even as elevated crude oil prices, tighter financial conditions and slowing growth in major economies created a more challenging global environment. The index of core industries declined marginally by 0.4% in March, though infrastructure and manufacturing activities maintained underlying momentum. Retail inflation remained contained at 3.4% in March. The report also noted that liquidity in the system remained in surplus, while bank credit growth remains steady at over 17% year-on-year. The government has temporarily exempted customs duties on cotton imports from the 1st of June till the 31st of October this year. The Ministry of Textiles in a notification said the decision has been taken keeping the interests of cotton farmers and the entire cotton value chain at the forefront. The Ministry said the measure implemented during the cotton off-season will ensure adequate cotton availability for the textile industry, support MSMEs, reduce input costs and boost the competitiveness of Indian textiles. Minister of State for Personnel, Public Grievances and Pensions, Dr. Jitendra Singh, today launched the AI-enabled CP Grams voice chatbot Samadhan Didi in New Delhi. Developed by the Department of Administrative Reforms and Public Grievances in collaboration with Bhashini, Samadhan Didi is a voice-based multilingual grievance registration assistant with intelligent AI-based categorization that helps citizens register public grievances through an interactive conversational interface. Addressing the media, Dr. Jitendra Singh described Samadhan Didi as a significant step towards the democratization of the government's grievance redressal mechanism. Electronic and IT Minister Ashwini Vaishnav today visited Loham in Surajpur in Greater Noida, which is producing sustainable critical minerals and advanced materials. Speaking to media, Mr. Vaishnav said lithium batteries and permanent magnets play a crucial role in several modern technologies, and Prime Minister Narendra Modi envisions that this should be manufactured in India and its technology should be developed domestically.
1: A young startup, Loham, has developed the complete technology. After developing the technology, they have taken it to the production level. Today I got the opportunity to visit this plant. There is a machine for making lithium carbonate, which will be directly used in battery manufacturing, and the machines used for making permanent magnets. They have developed this very advanced and highly complex technologies in a very efficient manner.
0: To mark the completion of 200 years of Hindi journalism, Communication Minister Jyotiraditya Scindia today released a commemorative postage stamp and first day cover in honour of the first Hindi newspaper Udant Marthand in New Delhi. On the occasion, Chairman of Indira Gandhi National Centre for the Arts, Ram Bahadur Rai, read out a congratulatory message from Prime Minister Narendra Modi. In his message, the Prime Minister said the bicentenary of Hindi journalism is a celebration of India's consciousness, thought and public awakening. India's Hajj mission won two prestigious awards at this year's Khitamahu Misk ceremony in Saudi Arabia, marking a historic first for the country. The Labetum Awards, given annually by the Saudi Hajj Ministry to recognize excellence in pilgrim services, were presented to the Indian Hajj Mission under the Best Hajj Coordination and Communication category. The ceremony marks the formal conclusion of the Hajj.

0: season. In a statement, the Indian Hajj Mission said the recognition reflects the collective dedication, teamwork and commitment of everyone involved in the Hajj operations. The India Meteorological Department, IMD, has forecast thunderstorm accompanied by hailstorm over East Rajasthan, Himachal Pradesh, Uttarakhand and Vidarbh tomorrow. Thunderstorm accompanied by lightning and gusty winds is also expected in most of North India, including Bihar and Gangetic West Bengal tomorrow. Similar weather conditions are likely in Jharkhand, Karnataka, Konkan, Goa, Maharashtra, Marathwada, Rayalaseema, Telangana and Andaman and Nicobar Islands during the next 2 days. Heavy rainfall has been forecast over Andhra Pradesh, Gujarat, Kerala, Mahe, Lakshadweep and northeastern parts of the country tomorrow and in Odisha, Tamil Nadu, Puducherry, Karaikal and Madhya Pradesh during the next 2 days. A gradual fall in maximum temperatures by 2 to 4 degrees Celsius is expected over central India during the next 2 days. Meanwhile, pre-monsoon rains persist across Kerala. The IMD has issued an orange alert for Thiruvananthapuram today as heavy rains lashed many parts of the district. Yellow alert has been issued for 7 districts today and 6 districts tomorrow, predicting isolated heavy rainfall. Fishermen have been advised not to venture into the sea along the Keralam and Lakshadweep coasts until Wednesday. IMD said atmospheric conditions are becoming increasingly favourable for the southwest monsoon to advance into parts of Keralam and Tamil Nadu within the next 4 to 5 days. In badminton, Indian men's doubles pair of Sattvik Sairaj Ranki Reddy and Chirag Shetty advanced to the finals of the Singapore Open tournament. The Indian pair defeated world number one South Korea's duo Seo Seung Jae and Kim Won Ho 21-19, 21-18 in the semi-final today. In the mixed doubles, India's Dhruv Kapila and Tanisha Krasto lost to Japan's Sayaka Hobara and Yuichi Shimogami 16-21, 21-17, 13-21 in the semi-final today. In women's cricket, hosts England have set a target of 169 runs for India in the second T20 international of the three-match series in Bristol. In reply, India was 70 for 2 in 9 overs when reports last came in. Opting to bat first, England posted 168 runs for the loss of 5 wickets in their allotted 20 overs. Freya Kemp was the highest run scorer with 39 not out of just 13 deliveries. For India, Sri Charani took 3 wickets. Indian team is currently leading the series 1-0 after a commanding 38-run victory in the opening match in Chelmsford on Thursday. Indian wrestlers delivered an impressive performance at the Asian Under-17 Wrestling Championships in Da Nang, Vietnam today, securing several medals across different weight categories. In the 73-kilogram category, Garima claimed a gold medal, defeating Mongolia's Namun Setseg Batbold 18-6. In the 43-kilogram category, Deeksha secured gold, beating Uzbekistan's Muklisa Masharipova 6-0. In the 49-kilogram category, Nikita settled for silver after a loss against China's Yuting Yuan. And now before we end the bulletin, the headlines once again. D. Keshavakumar elected leader of Congress Legislature Party in Karnataka to take oath as Chief Minister on Wednesday. Month-long Khet Bachao Abhiyan to be launched from Monday to promote balanced and judicious use of fertilizers. Prime Minister Narendra Modi to share his thoughts in Mann Ki Baat program on Akashvani tomorrow. IMD forecasts thunderstorms accompanied by hailstorms over East Rajasthan, Himachal Pradesh, Uttarakhand and Vidarbh tomorrow. In badminton, Sattvik Sairaj Ranki Reddy and Chirag Shetty advanced to men's doubles final of Singapore Open. And in women's cricket, England set a target of 169 runs for India in the second T20 international in Bristol. That is all in the news at 9. Good night.
1: Spotlight. This is Akashvani. In the program Spotlight, now we bring you a discussion on National Family Health Survey 6, Key Outcomes, Challenges and Way Forward. The participants are Aradhana Patnaik, Additional Secretary and Mission Director, National Health Mission, Union Ministry of Health and Family Welfare, and Sonu Sood, Anchor.
2: The Ministry of Health and Family Welfare has released the National Family Health Survey.

0: Survey 6, conducted during 2023-24, covering nearly 6.79 lakh households across 715 districts. The survey provides vital evidence on population, health, nutrition, and family welfare indicators. To understand what is the significance of NFHS, what are the key findings of the survey, what is the impact of government schemes on our nation's health ecosystem? To understand all these aspects in detail, we have with us a very special guest, Ms. Aradhana Patnaik, who is Additional Secretary in the Ministry of Health and Family Welfare. Aradhana ji, a warm welcome to you on Akashvani.
1: Thank you.
0: So, Aradhana ji, we will start the discussion with a very basic question. We would like to know from you, what is the significance and objective of National Family Health Survey, NFHS? And what are the key findings of NFHS 6 for 2023-24, which was released by the Ministry of Health and Family Welfare?
1: NFHS, that is the National Family Health Survey, is a large-scale, nationally representative household survey. Mm-hmm. That provides information on health, nutrition, reproductive health, family planning, maternal and child health, gender and related socioeconomic indicators in India. So this NFHS, it helps the government understand the health and living conditions of people across the country and is used to design and evaluate programs related to maternal health, child nutrition, immunization, fertility, mm-hmm. women's empowerment, etc. Key contribution of this NFHS, which I would like to quote, is its role in tracking progress towards the sustainable development goals, okay. particularly those related to health, nutrition, and gender equality. Mm-hmm. So this NFHS is the, which is, has been released recently, is the sixth round in the series. Mm-hmm. And this was conducted in 2023-24 by the International Institute for Population Sciences, Mumbai, which covered around 6.79 lakh households, 7.16 lakh women, and around 1 lakh men across the country. Mm-hmm. The key findings from this survey, they reflect India's accelerated progress across almost every domain. Mm-hmm. So some of the findings I would like to just quote. One is the institutional deliveries have increased from 88.6 to 90.6, moving India closer towards universal coverage. Then births attended by skilled health personnel, that has improved from 89.4 to 91.3. Any vaccine received by children aged 12 to 23 months, it remains consistently high, above 96%. The most encouraging figure is 95.6% of children who have received most of the vaccinations through public health facilities. Right. So this reaffirms the trust of community towards the public healthcare system. Mm-hmm. ANC coverage has increased from 92.6 to 95.9%. There has been a substantial improvement across major vaccines. And in yes. rotavirus vaccination coverage, more than double increase has happened. So that is again very encouraging. So mm. India continues to make strong progress towards universal immunization coverage. Full vaccination coverage amongst children aged 12 to 23 months has increased from 83.8% to 87.1%. Right. Mothers receiving ANC in the first trimester has increased from 70 in NFHS 5 to around 76.2 in NFHS 6. So there are many indicators which show that there has been tremendous increase in both antenatal care, postnatal care, that is maternal care, and as well as child health care. One more figure which I would like to quote is the encouraging progress that has also come in the child nutrition outcomes. So stunting among children under 5 years of age has declined substantially. Mm-hmm. From 35.5 to 29.3%. And also severe wasting has declined sharply from 7.7% to 5.2%. So this marked reduction in stunting and severe wasting prevalence, that provides strong evidence of improvement in nutritional transition and child health outcomes in India. And health insurance, again, financing scheme coverage, that has expanded significantly from 41% to 60.2% at the household level. Hmm. So this reflects the success of the government-led initiatives which aim at providing financial protection in healthcare. The flagship scheme such as Ayushman Bharat, Pradhan Mantri Jan Arogya Yojana, PMJ, that has played a pivotal role in increasing access to affordable healthcare services, particularly for the vulnerable population.
0: So financial security in healthcare has been provided, as you're saying, for the vulnerable populations, for the people of lesser economic incomes, and also the benefits have reached last mile person. I mean, they have permeated all through the country.
1: Two programs I would like to mainly quote, which have really contributed to this

0: Information, and we are moving towards providing universal, affordable, as well as universal health coverage. One is the Ayushman Bharat Health and Wellness Centers, now renamed as the Ayushman Arogya Mandirs. We have around 1.8 lakh Ayushman Arogya Mandirs spread across the country. They provide comprehensive primary care. So the focus is on providing comprehensive primary health care services to the citizens closer to their homes. So these health and wellness centers, they basically provide 12 packages. They not only cover the maternal and child health and adolescent health, but they also cover NCDs, communicable diseases, mental health, then oral health, geriatric care, and palliative care. So basically, we have shifted from curative to preventive and promotive health care, rehabilitative and palliative health care. So that is the major shift. The second is, and this is for the providing comprehensive primary health care. Now, when we talk of secondary and tertiary care, then the Pradhan Mantri Jan Arogya Yojana comes in, wherein 5 lakh cashless health cover is provided per family per year for the secondary and tertiary care to the bottom 40% of the population, that is around 12 crore families. Apart from this, for reaching out to the vulnerable population, we also have the PM Janman program. Then mobile medical units are run across the country in tribal areas and for the particularly vulnerable tribal groups, where we reach out to these population to provide last mile delivery of services. And then also we have programs like the Free Drug Service Initiative and the Free Diagnostics Initiative, where free drugs and diagnostics are provided in free of cost in all the public health facilities. And overarching, we have the National Health Mission, which basically focuses on all the disease eliminations and achievement of the sustainable development goals, be it MMR or the under 5 mortality or the infant mortality or the neonatal mortality rate. So reaching our goals, SDG goals, and reducing maternal as well as infant mortality rates, and also focusing on disease elimination. And also now the focus has shifted towards NCDs also, because they are rising, their burden is rising. So focus has also shifted there.
1: So Aradhana ji, you know, spoke about growing confidence, growing faith in public healthcare facilities, and how your government's efforts have ensured last mile delivery. Now, can you tell me that, you know, in a vast country like India, to be able to deliver healthcare at such a massive level, what role has technology played? Has the technology development, has the digitalization that has taken place in the last 12 years, has that been a huge enabler?
0: Technology has emerged as a critical enabler by basically streamlining the service delivery using various digital platforms. One of the example is the telemedicine, the e-Sanjeevani, the teleconsultation that is done, the e-Sanjeevani platform. It connects service providers and patients in hard-to-reach areas. So we have at the Ayushman Arogya Mandirs, we have the teleconsultation services. So doctors, medical officers, they connect to specialists at secondary and tertiary centers. So that actually has, in a big way, contributed towards reducing travel costs and hardships. Then we also have, for all the programs under National Health Mission, we have portals which track each and every patient. So just giving a few examples, like for the pregnant women, we have the Janani portal, wherein the ANC, postnatal care, and the entire pregnancy period of the pregnant woman is basically tracked. The high-risk pregnant women are tracked and till the institutional delivery, and then after postnatal care also tracking is done. Similarly, for immunization, providing the immunization to all the children, we have 11 vaccines for 12 vaccine preventable diseases. So these are being tracked through the UVIN portal. So each and every child is tracked. So if any child misses his or her doses, the SMS goes to the mother reminding her that she has to bring her child to the nearest health facility and get him or her immunized, so vaccinated. This is being done on a regular basis for tracking the vaccination of pregnant women as well as the children. Just to give you some figures, nearly 74.9 crore doses of vaccine have been administered and digitally tracked. And UVIN has recorded over 17.28 crore total vaccine registration. So of infants, children, pregnant women. And similarly, for each of the diseases, we have portals, like for Nikshay portal for tracking each and every TB patient, Nikush portal for tracking leprosy patients, for NCDs, non-communicable diseases. We have the NCD portal where screening of the 30 plus age population for hypertension, diabetes, oral, breast and cervical cancer is done.
1: Okay.
0: And they are regularly tracked. All these portals, we have around 40 programs under the National Health Mission. And all these programs had their respective portals. Now we have integrated all

0: them and have launched the Swasth Bharat portal,
1: Okay.
0: wherein through the Abha ID, we would be able to track each and every patient, and the longitudinal health records would be created, and then basically continuum of care can be provided to the patient. As just if I give an example, there's a
1: Yes.
0: person who has TB, and then the person had earlier was highly diabetic. So a TB person having diabetic is highly vulnerable. So you
1: Okay.
0: need to take care of both the diseases. So through this portal, one can easily track and know the health record of the person who has come for his or her services at the

0: You know, government has always had a saturation approach towards all the welfare schemes. So the strong progress we are seeing towards universal immunization coverage, or be it, universal health insurance coverage, or equitable access to quality healthcare services across the country, it is very much in keeping with the ethos of the government of Sabka Vikas, Sabka Vishwas, would you say?
1: You are absolutely right. With the target of reaching out to the last mile, reaching out to the last citizen of the country and providing accessible, affordable and quality healthcare services. So we are not only focusing on providing healthcare services, having access to it, making it affordable, but also quality healthcare services.
0: Yes.
1: So we are also doing assessment of the public health facilities. There's a National Quality Assurance Standards, NQAS, where a certification is done and external assessors, they assess the public health facilities, whether they also interact with patients to, you know, understand whether they have trust in the public health system and whether they are having access to quality healthcare system. And I'm happy to say that more than 60,000 health facilities in the country today are NQAS certified.
0: Okay.
1: So we are now focusing on providing quality services to the citizens of the country.
0: So Aradhana ji, you know, there is improved delivery of all your schemes as this survey is indicating, be it Poshan Abhiyan, be it, you know, Anganwadi. If we talk about children seem to be the focus, the foundational health. Your government is giving a lot of stress on under the integrated child development services. So this nationwide effort, it is being done with a lot of collaboration at the local level.
1: The collaboration, basically the convergence at the grassroots level. If you can see that apart from the health department, we have convergence with various other departments. So these gains, they reflect sustained multi-sectoral and convergent efforts to address not only malnutrition through flagship collaborative initiatives, you know, implemented by ministries of women and child development, health and family welfare is already there, education, Jal Shakti. So all these ministries together, they work. So the convergence at the grassroots level is the key to this progress. Anganwadi workers, ASHAs, ANMs, local administration, Panchayati Raj institutions, water and sanitation persons, community platforms, like we have the Jan Arogya Samitis, the village health and nutrition committees. So all these have worked together to improve the delivery and uptake of nutrition services, which have helped in reducing malnutrition. And various flagship programs of various ministries have also, due to this collaboration and community mobilization.
0: So all the challenges are being met collectively. Thank you so much, Aradhana ji, for this comprehensive discussion on the National Family Health Survey 6, on the outcomes and the progress that our health ecosystem has made and the way forward.
1: Thank you so much.
2: You were listening to a discussion on National Family Health Survey 6, Key Outcomes, Challenges and Way Forward. The participants were Aradhana Patnaik, Additional Secretary and Mission Director, National Health Mission, Union Ministry of Health and Family Welfare, and Sonu Sood, Anchor. This program was produced and presented by the News Services Division of Akashvani.
3: Spotlight.

This is Akashvani, the news read by Valsa Williams. In Karnataka, the Congress Legislature Party meeting in Vidhan Sodha has elected D.K. Shivakumar as its new leader after the resignation of Siddaramaiah. His name was proposed by outgoing Chief Minister Siddaramaiah and Dr. G. Parameshwar. After adopting the resolution, AICC General Secretary K.C. Venugopal made the official announcement. Later, briefing media persons in Bengaluru, Mr. Venugopal said D.K. Shivakumar will visit the governor to stake claim to form the government. He also announced that the swearing-in ceremony will be held on 3rd June. The Khet Bachao Abhiyan to promote balanced and judicious use of fertilizers will be launched across the country on the 1st of June and will be carried out throughout the month. Union Minister for Agriculture and Farmers Welfare Shivraj Singh Chauhan chaired a high-level meeting regarding the preparations of the campaign in New Delhi today. He said the campaign should be made a comprehensive national drive connecting farms, farmers and villages. The minister said the focus of the campaign will be on balanced and judicious use of fertilizers, timely advice to farmers in view of weather

work-related challenges, active participation at panchayat level, and delivering the benefits of the schemes directly to the villages. Prime Minister Narendra Modi will share his thoughts with the people of the country and abroad in the Mann Ki Baat program on Akashvani at 11 a.m. tomorrow. It will be the 134th episode of the monthly radio program. The program will be broadcast across the entire network of Akashvani and Doordarshan, the AIR news website, and the News on AIR mobile app. It will also be live streamed on the YouTube channels of AIR News, DD News, the PMO, and the Ministry of Information and Broadcasting. Akashvani will broadcast the program in regional languages immediately after the Hindi broadcast. President of Myanmar, U May Aung Hlaing, arrived in New Delhi this evening on a 5-day visit to India. Union Minister of State for External Affairs Kirti Vardhan Singh received him at the airport. Earlier today, the President of Myanmar visited Gaya in Bihar and prayed at Mahabodhi Temple. He is accompanied by a high-level delegation comprising several cabinet ministers, senior officials and business leaders. This is the first visit of President Hlaing to India in his current capacity. External Affairs Minister Dr. S. Jaishankar called on Mr. Hlaing. In a social media post, Dr. Jaishankar appreciated the Myanmar President's positive sentiment towards deepening the long-standing bilateral cooperation. The visiting dignitary will also participate in a business forum. India's economic performance remained resilient despite global uncertainty arising from the ongoing conflict in West Asia. The Finance Ministry's monthly economic review for May 2026 says the foreign exchange reserves remained at comfortable levels, even as elevated crude oil prices, tighter financial conditions and slowing growth in major economies created a more challenging global environment. The index of core industries declined marginally by 0.4% in March, though infrastructure and manufacturing activities maintained underlying momentum. Retail inflation remained contained at 3.4% in March. The report also noted bank credit growth remains steady at over 17% year-on-year. The India Meteorological Department, IMD, has forecast thunderstorm accompanied by hailstorm over East Rajasthan, Himachal Pradesh, Uttarakhand and Vidarbha tomorrow. Thunderstorm accompanied by lightning and gusty winds is also expected in most of North India, including Bihar and Gangetic West Bengal tomorrow. In badminton, Indian men's doubles pair of Sathvik Sairaj, Ranki Reddy and Chirag Shetty advanced to the finals of the Singapore Open tournament. The Indian pair defeated world number one South Korea's duo Seo Seung Jae and Kim Won Ho 21-19-21-18 in the semi-final today. In the mixed doubles, India's Dhruv Kapila and Tanisha Krasto lost to Japan's Ayaka Hobara and Yuichi Shimogami 16-21-21-17-13-21 in the semi-final today. Indian wrestlers delivered an impressive performance at the Asian Under-17 Wrestling Championships in Da Nang, Vietnam today, securing several medals across different weight categories. And with that, we end this news bulletin.

0: Good evening. This is Akashvani. I am Saira Mujtaba with World News. The headlines. U.S. Defense Secretary Pete Hegseth describes India as a key pillar of regional stability, highlights growing strategic partnership between Washington and New Delhi. President of Myanmar, U Min Aung Hlaing, arrives in New Delhi on a five-day visit to India. In Afghanistan, 22 people were killed after a truck carrying Afghan refugees overturned on highway. And in badminton, Sattvik Sairaj Ranki Reddy and Chirag Shetty advanced to men's doubles final of Singapore Open. And now the news in detail. U.S. Defense Secretary Pete Hegseth has described India as a key pillar of regional stability, highlighting its military modernization efforts and growing strategic partnership with the U.S. in maintaining a balance of power across the Indo-Pacific. Speaking on the second day of the Shangri-La Dialogue in Singapore, Mr. Hegseth praised India's expanding role in the Indian Ocean region and its efforts to strengthen its defense capabilities.
1: In South Asia, India is a critical anchor to hold the line. A powerful India acting in its own self.

0: interest advances our shared goal of maintaining a balance of power across the region. India is modernizing its military to carry its share of the security burden, particularly in the Indian Ocean. We've also committed to pursuing co-production with India to advance capabilities like Javelin anti-tank guided munitions.
1: Mr. Hegseth also lauded India's defense manufacturing sector, noting its growing capacity to support advanced military operations. He said India is developing the industrial and logistics infrastructure needed to sustain high-end military capabilities, including the ability to repair and maintain shared defense platforms and support U.S. Navy vessels operating in the region. President of Myanmar, U Min Aung Hlaing, arrived in New Delhi this evening on a five-day visit to India. Union Minister of State for External Affairs, Kirti Vardhan Singh, received him at the airport. Earlier today, the President of Myanmar visited Gaya in Bihar and prayed at the Mahabodhi Temple. He is accompanied by a high-level delegation comprising several cabinet ministers, senior officials and business leaders. This is the first visit of the President to India in his current capacity. This evening, External Affairs Minister Dr. S. Jayashankar called on Mr. Hlaing. In a social media post, Dr. Jayashankar appreciated Myanmar President's positive sentiment towards deepening the long-standing bilateral cooperation. He said that he is looking forward to meeting of Mr. Hlaing with Prime Minister Modi to advance the partnership for peace, progress and prosperity. The visiting dignitary will hold discussions with Prime Minister Modi on Monday on further strengthening the historical and civilizational ties between the two countries. He will also participate in a business forum. Defence Secretary Rajesh Kumar Singh interacted with Singapore President Tharman Shanmugaratnam at the Astana reception hosted on the sidelines of the Shangri-La Dialogue 2026 in Singapore. In a social media post, the Ministry of Defence said that the discussions were focused on further strengthening bilateral strategic ties and advancing cooperation in areas of mutual interest. Chief of Defence Staff General Anil Chauhan today bid farewell to military service after receiving a ceremonial Tri-Services Guard of Honour at the National War Memorial in New Delhi. The ceremony marked the culmination of his distinguished tenure as the country's top military officer. After laying a wreath at the war memorial, General Chauhan said it was a matter of great honour for him to superannuate with a Tri-Services Guard of Honour. Marking his transition to civilian life after over four decades of service, General Chauhan described his tenure satisfying and excellent.
2: As far as Operation Sindoor is concerned, firstly, it is still continuing. There is temporary cessation of hostilities. So the Indian Army or all the three services are preparing well for Operation Sindoor 2.0 if it takes place. Presently, we are looking at enhancing our synergy within the three services. We are looking at equipping ourselves for the next warfare. As I have told you, the next warfare will not be limited to the land, maritime and air alone. The new entries, that is the space, cyber and cognitive warfare, will play a very important role.
1: This is Akashvani. You're listening to World News. We bring you... Welcome back. In Afghanistan, 22 people were killed and 35 others injured after a truck carrying Afghan refugees returning from Pakistan overturned on a highway in Laghman province today. Officials said the victims included 10 children and 5 women. The Provincial Director of Public Health, Aminullah Sharif, said the truck veered off the road and fell into a ditch after the driver reportedly fell asleep. The passengers were among thousands of Afghans who have recently returned from Pakistan following Islamabad's crackdown on undocumented migrants launched in 2023. Since then, many Afghans have been deported or compelled to leave the country amid increasing pressure from Pakistan. Russian officials have said that overnight Ukrainian drone strikes sparked fires at several oil facilities in Russia. Officials in Russia's Rostov region said that falling drone debris caused a fire, damaging an oil depot and a tanker at the port city of Taganrog. In the neighboring Krasnodar region, authorities reported that debris from another drone attack ignited a fire at an oil depot in Armavir. Referring to the attack in Krasnodar region, Ukrainian President Volodymyr Zelensky in a social media post noted that the city is located approximately 500 kilometers from Ukraine's border, adding that they are rightfully bringing the war back to where it came from. Russia has recalled its ambassador to Armenia, Sergei Kopyrykin, to Moscow for consultations amid growing concerns over Yerevan's efforts to strengthen ties

with the EU ahead of the June 7 elections. In a statement released today, Russia's foreign ministry said that Ambassador Kopyrkin had been recalled in connection with steps taken by the Armenian leadership towards rapprochement with the European Union. Although Armenia remains a formal ally of Russia, it has deepening ties with the Western countries in recent years, despite its economic dependence on Moscow. The move comes a day after a Russian-led economic union of former Soviet republics said that it would consider suspending Armenia for seeking EU membership and called on Yerevan to hold a referendum. India's Hajj mission won two prestigious awards at this year's Khitam-e-Mahu Misk ceremony in Saudi Arabia, marking a historic first for the country. The Labbaytum Awards, given annually by the Saudi Hajj Ministry to recognize excellence in pilgrim services, were presented to the Indian Hajj Mission under the Best Hajj Coordination and Communication category. The ceremony marks the formal conclusion of the Hajj season. Consul General Fahad Suri and Consul Hajj Sadaf Chaudhary represented India at the event, which celebrated

on Moscow. The move comes a day after a Russian-led economic union of former Soviet republics said that it would consider suspending Armenia for seeking EU membership and called on Yerevan to hold a referendum. India's Hajj Mission won two prestigious awards at this year's Khitam-e-Mahu Misk ceremony in Saudi Arabia, marking a historic first for the country. The Labbaytum Awards, given annually by the Saudi Hajj Ministry to recognize excellence in pilgrim services, were presented to the Indian Hajj Mission under the Best Hajj Coordination and Communication category. The ceremony marks the formal conclusion of the Hajj season. Consul General Fahad Suri and Consul Hajj Sadaf Chaudhary represented India at the event, which celebrated outstanding performance by Hajj missions from across the world. In a statement, the Indian Hajj Mission said, "The recognition reflects the collective dedication, teamwork, and commitment of everyone involved in the Hajj operations." Defence ministers from the US, Britain, and Australia announced today a joint partnership to develop and deploy advanced underwater drone technology aimed at protecting undersea cables, strengthening maritime security, and boosting military capabilities under the AUKUS Security Pact. These leaders said at the Shangri-La Dialogue Security Summit in Singapore that uncrewed undersea vehicle or UUV technology, expected to be ready by next year, will be equipped with sensors, weapons systems and other advanced capabilities to protect seabed infrastructure, conduct surveillance and reconnaissance and support military operations. In badminton, Indian men's double pair of Sattvic Sairaj Ranki Reddy and Chirag Shetty advanced to the finals of the Singapore Open tournament today. The Indian pair defeated world number one South Korea's duo Seo Sang-shae and Kim Won-ho in the semi-final match. In another men's double semi-final match, Indonesian pair of Muhammad Shohibul Fikri and Fajar Alfian will face the Chinese duo of Liang Wei-king and Wang Chang. The winner of this match will face the Indian duo of Sattvic Sairaj and Chirag in the final. And now, before we close, here are the highlights of the bulletin. U.S. Defense Secretary Pete Hegseth describes India as a key pillar of regional stability, highlights growing strategic partnership between Washington and New Delhi. President of Myanmar, U Min Aung Hlaing, arrives in New Delhi on a five-day visit to India. In Afghanistan, 22 people are killed after a truck carrying Afghan refugees overturns on highway. And in badminton, Sattvic Sairaj Ranki Reddy and Chirag Shetty advance to men's doubles final of Singapore Open. That concludes tonight's World News. For more updates, stay tuned to Akashvani. Good night.

This is Akashvani, the news read by Saira Mujtaba. In Karnataka, the Congress Legislature Party meeting in Vidhan Sautha has elected D.K. Shivakumar as its new leader after the resignation of Siddaramaiya. His name was proposed by outgoing Chief Minister Siddaramaiya and Dr. G. Parameshwar. After adopting the resolution, AICC General Secretary K.C. Venugopal made the official announcement. Later, briefing the media persons in Bengaluru, Mr. Venugopal said D.K. Shivakumar will visit the governor to state claim to form the government. He also announced that the swearing-in ceremony will be held on 3rd of June. The Khet Bachao Abhiyan to promote balanced and judicious use of fertilizers will be launched across the country on 1st of June and will be carried out throughout the month. Union Minister for Agriculture and Farmers Welfare, Shivraj Singh Chauhan, chaired a high-level meeting regarding the preparations of the campaign in New Delhi today. He said that the campaign should be made a comprehensive national drive connecting farms, farmers and villages. The minister said the focus of the campaign will be on balanced and judicious use of fertilizers, timely advice to farmers in view of weather-related challenges, active participation at panchayat level, and delivering the benefits of the schemes directly to the villages. President of Myanmar, U Min Aung Hlaing, arrived in New Delhi this evening on a five-day visit to India. Union Minister of State for External Affairs, Kirti Vardhan Singh, received him at the airport. Earlier today, the President of Myanmar visited Gaya in Bihar and prayed at the Mahabodhi Temple. He is accompanied by a high-level delegation comprised

0: comprising several cabinet ministers, senior officials and business leaders. This is the first visit of President Woo Myint Aung to India in his current capacity. External Affairs Minister Dr. S. Jaishankar called on Mr. Lein. In a social media post, Dr. Jaishankar appreciated the Myanmar president's positive sentiment towards deepening the long-standing bilateral cooperation. The visiting dignitary will also participate in a business forum. Prime Minister Narendra Modi will share his thoughts with the people of the country and abroad in the Mann Ki Baat program on Akashvani at 11 a.m. tomorrow. It will be the 134th episode of the monthly radio program. The program will be broadcast across the entire network of Akashvani and Doordarshan, AIR News website and the News on AIR mobile app. It will also be live streamed on the YouTube channels of AIR News, DD News, the PMO and the Ministry of Information and Broadcasting. Akashvani will broadcast the program in regional languages immediately after the Hindi broadcast. India's economic performance remained resilient despite global uncertainty arising from the ongoing conflict in West Asia. The Finance Ministry's Monthly Economic Review, or MER, for May 2026 says the foreign exchange reserves remained at comfortable levels even as elevated crude oil prices, tighter financial conditions and slowing growth in major economies created a more challenging global environment. The index of core industries declined marginally by 0.4% in March, though infrastructure and manufacturing activities maintained underlying momentum. Retail inflation remained contained at 3.4% in March. The report also noted bank credit growth remained steady at over 17% year on year. Vice Admiral Sanjay Vatsyayan assumed charge as the chief of the Western Naval Command today, succeeding to one of the Indian Navy's most significant operational appointments. Prior to this role, he served as the vice chief of the Naval Staff at Naval Headquarters in New Delhi. Following the change of command, he paid tribute to fallen soldiers at the God of Stumbh or Pillar of Honor at the Naval Dockyard in Mumbai. An alumnus of the National Defense Academy, he was commissioned into the Indian Navy on 1st January 1988. He is a recipient of the Param Vashisht Seva Medal, Ati Vashisht Seva Medal and Nav Sena Medal. In women's cricket, host England defeated India by 26 runs in the second T20 international of the three-match series in Bristol and levelled the three-match series 1-1 tonight. England have set a target of 169 runs for India. In reply, India could score only 142 runs for 9 in 20 overs. And in badminton, Indian men's doubles pair of Sattvik Sairaj Ranki Reddy and Chirag Shetty advanced to the finals of the Singapore Open. The Indian pair defeated world number one South Korea's duo Seo Sang-chae and Kim Won-ho in the semi-finals today. And that is the end of this news bulletin.
1: ସମୟ ରାତି 11:00 ବଜେ 10 ମିନିଟ୍ ଚଳିତ ଅଧିବେଶନକୁ ଶେଷ କରିବା ପୂର୍ବରୁ ଶୁଣନ୍ତୁ ଆସନ୍ତାକାଲି ଆମ କେନ୍ଦ୍ରରୁ ପ୍ରଚାର ହେବାକୁ ଥିବା ପ୍ରଥମ ଅଧିବେଶନର କାର୍ଯ୍ୟକ୍ରମ ରୂପରେଖ। ସକାଳ 6:00 ବଜେ 10 ମିନିଟ୍ ଶୁଣିବେ ଭକ୍ତି ସଙ୍ଗୀତର 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